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1: 20 degrees.

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Hope you're enjoying your drive through our countryside. 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If necessary, please pull over to allow faster drivers to pass you safely. Remember to keep left and use your directional indicators to give other drivers plenty of warning of your intentions. 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
3: Hey, we finally made it. It's time for the summer. And no matter what you have planned, you gotta have the right soundtrack. We here at Long Live Rock think we have a good list today for you to build on. I'm Steve Robison. Donna and Pam are with me as well on today's show. We call it Summer Songs. Diving in, we start with the rebirth of a band coming off what was their biggest tour and best-selling album in 1984. David Lee Roth stunned the rock world by announcing he was leaving Van Halen for a solo career. The Van Halen brothers were bummed but determined to continue. It was a chance visit by Eddie to his mechanic that changed the course of the band. The mechanic, Claudio, asked Eddie why he was so down. Ed said his singer had just left the group. Claudio said, "No problem. Call Sam." Eddie said, "Who?" "Sam. Sammy. Sammy Hagar." Claudio worked on Sammy's cars, too. Eddie got Sammy's number from Claudio and gave him a call. A couple of weeks later, Sammy came down to the studios for a jam session, and the rest is history. The new Van Halen, or Van Hagar, as some dubbed it, would go on to sell even more records than ever in the group's history. The first song the new supergroup worked on, it was this one. From 5150, it's Summer Nights on Long Live Rock.

0: The question is it worth $1,000 a week?
1: It sure is. The best darn camp there is.
0: Well, are you connected with Camp Mohawk?
2: Well, I think so. I'm the program director, Jerry Aldini.
0: Well, how do you justify $1,000 a week?
2: Well, we have some special programs. We're doing Shakespeare in the Round again this year, of course. Our political roundtable, Henry Kissinger will appear. Yasser Arafat is going to come out, spend a weekend with the kids, just rap with them.
0: That's amazing.
2: But the real excitement, of course, is going to come at the end of the summer, during Sexual Awareness Week. We import 200 hookers from around the world, and each camper, armed with only a thermos of coffee and $2,000 cash, tries to visit as many countries as he can. And the winner, of course, is named King of Sexual Awareness Week and is allowed to pillage the neighboring towns until camp ends.
0: That's incredible.
2: What do you expect for $1,000 a week? Hey, you have a good summer, too.

What's more summer than ice cream, 4th of July, Saturdays in the park, and celebrating? Can you dig it? Yes, I can. Saturday in the Park, Chicago's 1972 smash hit from the number one album, Chicago 5. As we kick off summer with rock's greatest summer songs on Long Live Rock, I'm Donna McKenzie. Here's a summer song from Bryan Adams, who was advised not to put it on his album Reckless because it was, quote, not suitable. Well, Bryan did it anyway, and it became a smash hit, a perennial summer favorite in rock. And in the summer of 1969, Bryan Adams was only 10. He revealed years later that summer of 69 was more about the other side of the double entendre. Welcome to summer. It's Long Live Rock.

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0: You want a job next year?
1: Look, we got lays on and everything.
0: You'll be teaching remedial English.
1: Remedial English? Oh, I'm not a real teacher.
0: That's all right. 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They're unmotivated, irresponsible, not too bright. They'll relate to you.
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3: 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But sometimes I like to close my eyes and imagine what...

Summertime Blues from The Who on Long Live Rock. A rock song hitting the charts once? That's an achievement. But doing it four separate times, each with a different artist, that's something else entirely. Summertime Blues charted four times with four different artists from 1958 to 1994, starting with the original by Eddie Cochran, then Blue Cheer, and then what we think of as the definitive cover by The Who. Oh, and Alan Jackson did one too. Welcome. We are kicking off summer with rock's greatest summer songs on Long Live Rock. I'm Donna McKenzie. Here's one from The Cars, who were already bona fide stars before the release of Heartbeat City in 1984, but they really rocked this album, thanks in part to producer Mutt Lange, who was the guy at the helm of AC/DC's Back in Black and Def Leppard's Pyromania. This song was released at the beginning of summer. The video was set at a rockin' pool party. Magic became the ultimate summer party song, and it starts with summer. This is Long Live Rock.

0: Over the last 2 weeks, you two have produced exactly squat! Squat! During which time, the ex-presidents have robbed two more banks! Now, for Christ's sake, does either one of you have anything even remotely interesting to tell me?
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2: Caught my first tube this morning, sir.

Sometimes a song doesn't even need lyrics to feel like summer. Joe Satriani and Summer Song. He explained the inspiration behind the song was just thinking about how great it was being a teenager and getting out of school and the beginning of the summer. I agree, it has to be one of the greatest feelings in the entire world. This is Long Live Rock Summer Songs. I'm Pam Kelly. On the other side of the beginning of summer is the sometimes bitter end of summer. I can only imagine how many songs were written by those who felt that melancholy as the days started to grow shorter. And Don Henley's Boys of Summer nails that feeling. The music was actually written by Mike Campbell of Tom Petty and the Heartbreakers. He offered it to Petty, but he passed. Don Henley saw the potential and wrote the lyrics we now know and love. Word is that Tom wasn't too happy when he heard it on the radio. Boys of Summer is, of course, a baseball reference, and the Deadhead sticker on a Cadillac, that was something that Henley actually saw on a car driven by what he described as an upper-middle-class American bourgeoisie, and he found it kind of crazy that they were actually fans of the Grateful Dead. In 1986, Henley won the Grammy Award for Best Male Rock Vocal Performance of the Song, and it made Rolling Stone's list of the 500 greatest songs of all time. And here it is on Long Live Rock.

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2: Welcome back to Long Live Rock, Summer Songs. I'm Pam Kelly. I don't think there are many Led Zeppelin songs that you could call dance songs, but track one on Houses of the Holy has definitely earned that title. In the early 70s, Jimmy Page and Robert Plant were struck by a song they heard while on a trip to Bombay. It was filled with light and happiness, and when they returned home, they were inspired to write a song that invoked that same feeling. They borrowed some techniques from the Indian song they heard, and after the music was completed, they were so happy with how it turned out, they ran out into the lawn of the studio and danced to it, literally. And that gave them the idea for the lyrics and title. Fun fact, if you listen closely, you can hear John Bonham's drum pedal squeaking throughout the song. The band famously decided to leave it in. The song is a rollicking celebration of life and love, and it's infectious and fun, so if you feel inspired to take a dance break while we play it, I think the band would approve.

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Y&T, with their biggest radio hit, Summertime Girls, on Long Live Rock. Now, Dave Menichetti, lead guitarist and singer of Y&T, had a cancer scare a few years ago, but thankfully is back and better than ever. And those guys are still out there, writing, recording, and touring. Hey, it's Steve Robinson. Thanks for joining us for Summer Songs here on Long Live Rock as we get a head start on the fun things to do this time of year. But we all know you can't start the summer without ending a certain chore, school. So we leave you with a song that was the title track of Alice Cooper's 1972 release. And when he was asked about what inspired the writing of the song, Alice said there are two times a year that give you the best 3 minutes of your life. Christmas morning, and the next one is the last 3 minutes of the last day of school when you're sitting there and it's like a slow fuse burning. Alice thought if he could catch that 3 minutes in a song, it was going to be big. And big it was. School's Out became the band's first top 10 hit, and because of it, the band became regarded more than just a theatrical novelty act. So crank it up and enjoy. Happy summer, everyone. Don't forget the sunscreen.

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We remember so you never forget.

settle down. You're feeling right, you're feeling proud. How are your kids? Where are they now? You build a boat, you build a life. You lose your friends, you lose your wife. You settle in to routine.

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0: 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We've sat down and talked it through.
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0: 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We've sat down and talked it through.
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10: Thank you, Andy, for that fine introduction. How you doing? I hope you're ready for some great classic tunes over the next hour. We have Pink Floyd, Free, Night Ranger, The Kinks, Blue Oyster Cult, Gary Wright, and a whole lot more queued up and ready to rock. But this week it's ladies first, and we get the Rewind rolling with Pat Benatar.

Joe Shannon with you here on The Rewind, and if that voice sounds a bit familiar, that's because before ZZ Top, Billy Gibbons fronted another little old band from Texas, The Moving Sidewalks. They released one album and a few singles in the late 1960s, which included the song we just heard, You Make Me Shake. The Moving Sidewalks never really developed into more than a regional act, but it was a good starting point for Gibbons. Before that, an outfit formed in New Orleans in the mid-70s. Signed to Atlantic Records, Zebra's Confident 1983 self-titled debut album went gold thanks to Tell Me What You Want. After finishing a late-night club gig in 1979, frontman Randy Jackson was hanging out in his apartment playing guitar. The verse's chord progression and the chorus's melody came out of nowhere, making it one of the fastest songs he ever wrote. And Pat Benatar opened the show with the 1981 lead single from her third album, Precious Time. Pat has always had a way with blending storytelling with her explosive vocal style. I love the way she uses fire for passion and ice for coldness. It really captures the volatility of a relationship that alternates between intense heat and sudden detachment. Hey, if you haven't liked and followed The Rewind with Joe Shannon on Facebook, go ahead and hit that follow button for updates on the show and classic rock music. Next up, we have Night Ranger here on The Rewind.

0: from their second album, The Family That Plays Together, Spirit, with I Got a Line on You, which peaked at number 22 in 1969. The song was written by guitarist and vocalist Randy California when he was just 17 years old in 1968. How's this for a nugget of rock and roll trivia? Randy, born as Randy Craig Wolfe, had previously played with Jimi Hendrix in Jimmy James and the Blue Flames, and it was Hendrix who gave him the name Randy California. We also caught a standout track from Night Ranger's 1982 debut album Dawn Patrol, written by guitarist Brad Gillis and drummer Kelly Keegi, with Keegi providing lead vocals. It marked Kelly's first time taking the lead vocal on a Night Ranger album, showcasing his versatility beyond drumming. Still to come on The Rewind, Toto, The Kinks, Free, and Pink Floyd.
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The Rewind is a rockin' with the Kinks. During the early 1980s, the Kinks were riding a major commercial resurgence in the U.S. But the period was especially turbulent for Ray Davies. His marriage had collapsed, and his brother and lead guitarist Dave Davies was frequently clashing and even literally fighting on stage with longtime drummer Mick Avery. Ray channeled his intense personal angst and exhaustion into State of Confusion, reflecting his personal frustrations following the divorce and the band's demanding lifestyle during a transitional era for the group. Nestled at track number 7 on their 1982 Grammy-winning album, Toto 4, we heard Toto with Lovers in the Night. The track was penned by keyboardist David Page as he explored the complexity of love, portraying a relationship that brings both joy and heartache. Toto 4 also featured the hits Rosanna and Africa. We're going to keep on keeping on. Here's Free on the Rewind.

0: I'm Joe Shannon. Thanks for joining me on The Rewind. That tune serves as the desperate, tragic turning point on Pink Floyd's 1979 concept album, The Wall. Hey You captures the protagonist, Pink, realizing that his self-imposed isolation was a mistake and desperately attempting to reconnect with society, only to realize his emotional defenses have sealed him off completely. The lyrics really feature a frantic search for connection and, in fact, reflects principal songwriter Roger Waters' own deep feelings of alienation while touring. He was also heavily influenced by the collapse of his first marriage and specifically recalled the misery of being out on the road when his wife informed him over the phone that she had fallen in love with someone else. You know, I think we might have an unintentional mini-theme going on here. Earlier, I played Fire and Ice, and just before Pink Floyd, we heard Free with Fire and Water, the title track from their 1970 album. Free's first two albums had immense critical potential, but failed to make a commercial dent. Fire and Water was treated as a do-or-die moment for the band. The title track's stripped-down, emotionally charged production and Paul Rogers' soulful vocals ultimately helped the album peak at number 2 on the UK charts. We'll close out this week's edition of The Rewind with Blue Oyster Cult, Robin Trower, and Gary Wright. Stay right there.
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This is the night that I had planned on. 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
3: Hello and welcome to my Blues Cafe with me, Steve James. I've a full hour of the blues lined up.

for you today. And if you love the blues, then stay tuned for the next hour. I've some great artists coming up. I've got Danny Wilde, Mark Bossard, The Stumble, and Burning Rope, just to name a few. And my artist of the week this week is Dave Thomas from his Bridge Street Blues album. So that all adds up to a lot of blues to fit in 1 hour. So sit back with me, Steve James, and enjoy the ride. And to start the show this week, Danny Wilde's The Vistone Sessions is a 19-track retrospective collection released on May the 1st, 2026 through the Vistone label group. The album mixes live recordings, blues standards, originals, and Americana-style songwriting. Danny Wilde produced the collection herself, with contributions from musicians including her brother, the harmonica player extraordinaire Will Wilde. So from the Vistone Sessions, here is Danny Wilde with a song called Deeper Than Black.

And that was Danny Wilde there with a song called Deeper Than Black. Mark Brossard released Chance Worth Taking, his first full album of original blues songs, making a definitive creative pivot for the Louisiana singer-songwriter. It was released on April the 17th, 2026, via Joe Bonamassa's KTBA Records. The album itself was produced by Joe Bonamassa and Josh Smith, alongside Calvin Turner. This 14-track collection reunites Brossard with Bonamassa, who contributes masterful guitar solos on 10 of the tracks, including three songs co-written with Brossard. So from A Chance Worth Taking, here is Mark Brossard with Trying to Do Right.

Well, that was Mark Bossard there featuring Joe Bonamassa with Trying to Do Right. And you're listening to the Blues Cafe with me, Steve James. And remember, if you'd like me to play your favourite blues song, or you'd like me to dedicate a song to someone, then all you've got to do is to go to my website, stevejamesblues.com. There you'll find a request form. Just fill that in with the name of the song and the artist performing it, and I'll play your choice on a future show. Also, if you're a blues artist that wants to contribute to the show, then again, go to my website, stevejamesblues.com. There you'll find an artist page. Just let me know how to get some of your music and tell me a bit about yourself, and I'll feature your work on a future show. And one of the regular features on the show is Artist of the Week. And this week, it's Dave Thomas from his Bridge Street Blues album. The singer, songwriter, guitarist and lifelong bluesman Dave Thomas stands as a direct link to the golden era of British blues, emerging from the same 1960s explosion that produced icons like John Mayall, Eric Clapton and Peter Green. From his early days with the progressive rock band Blonde on Blonde, his journey has been one of constant improvement. With Bridge Street Blues, Dave Thomas delivers one of the most personal and fully realised recordings of his career. The album was recorded in Ireland in collaboration with master producer and multi-instrumentalist Declan Sinnott. The album is steeped in road-worn wisdom and the enduring pull of the blues. So from Bridge Street Blues, here is my artist of the week this week, Dave Thomas, with the title track, called, of course, Bridge Street Blues.

And that's Dave Thomas there with Bridge Street Blues. And Dave Thomas is my artist of the week this week, so more from him later on in the show. Altamont Calling is a 2026 blues rock album by the British band The Stumble. It was released on January the 29th and is the band's sixth studio album. The album continues the group's mix of blues, R&B and classic British rock influences, with a strong emphasis on their live band energy. The album captures the raw feel of their stage performances, developed over more than two decades on the UK blues circuit. From Altamont Calling, here is The Stumble with Unnatural.

And that was The Stumble there with a song called Unnatural. And you're listening to The Blues Cafe with me, Steve James. Time now for a regular feature I put in the show each week. It's a something old, something new, maybe borrowed, but always blue. Here we look at a blues tune recorded in the past and then the same song re-recorded more recently by a different artist. It's a feature in the show that I'd like you to contribute to. So what about if you've got an idea for the same song by two artists? Maybe the original and a second version covered by a different artist. Well, if you do, go to my website, stevejamesblues.com. There you'll find a request page. Just fill that in with the name of the song and the two artists performing it, and I'll feature your choice on a future show. With a shout out, of course. The tune this week is called Out of Bad Luck. It was written by Al Benson and was first released by Magic Sam in 1966. Magic Sam was an American blues singer and guitarist. The son of a sharecropper, he followed the blues greats such as Muddy Waters and Howlin' Wolf down the road to Chicago, developing his own place in the Chicago blues scene. In 2017, Magic was posthumously inducted into the Blues Hall of Fame. So here he is. This is Magic Sam with Out of Bad Luck.

That's Magic Sam there with Out of Bad Luck. Blues rock guitarist Walter Trout's album Survivor Blues was released on January the 25th, 2019 on the Provo Records Mascot Label Group. It was Walter Trout's 28th in his long and storied career. It's different in that it doesn't feature any original blues tunes, but it's no ordinary covers album. And on that album happened to be a cover version of Magic Sam's Out of Bad Luck. So here it is for you today, Walter Trout with his version of Out of Bad Luck.

And that's Water Trout there with his version of Out of Bad Luck. And you're listening to the Blues Cafe with me, Steve James. Time now for a weekly feature called Joker in the Pack. This is a regular feature in the show where every week I play you a tune that's not necessarily blues. It's just a song that I love and I want to share with you. This week's Joker is Don't Stand So Close to Me by The Police. It was a hit song by The Police, released in September 1980, as the lead single from their third album, Zenyatta Mondetta. It concerns a teacher who gets involved with a student, which in turn is discovered. So here is The Police with my Joker in the Pack this week. Not a blues song, it's just one I love, and I want to share it with you.

Well, that's the Police there with Don't Stand So Close to Me. And that particular song has been my joker in the pack this week. A song that's not blues. It's just one I love and I wanted to share it with you. So I hope you enjoyed that one with me. Time now for a second song by my artist of the week, Dave Thomas. From Bridge Street Blues, here is Dave Thomas with Gone for Good.

And that was Dave Thomas there with Gone For Good. And Dave Thomas has been my Artist of the Week this week. Chris Chalmers and the Souvenirs is a Northern Irish musical project featuring singer-songwriter Chris Chalmers and Marty Young, who released their debut album Way Back Home in May 2026. Formed with a no-budget, no-studio ethos, they created a rootsy blues-influenced album. Chris Chalmers is also known for his work with the band The 219, which achieved a UK Blues Award nomination, and is bringing a similar rootsy authenticity to the new project. So from Way Back Home, here is Chris Chalmers and the Souvenirs with Two Blue Diamonds.

That's Chris Chalmers and the Souvenirs there with a song called Two Blue Diamonds. Burning Rope are very pleased to announce the release of their second album, Disillusion, which is released on Tuesday, the 26th of May, 2026. Disillusion is the second album from Burning Rope, and Burning Rope is the band formed by two members of the award-winning band Catfish, and those members are Paul Long on keyboards and Adam Pike on bass, and they're joined by guitarist Alex Volsey and drummer Mitch Weaving. Burning Rope were nominees in the Emerging Artist category of the UK Blues Awards 2026. So from Disillusion, here is Burning Rope with Not Guilty.

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Have issues you need heard or sorted? 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Be heard, ACROA Voice. Yeah.

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again. That song, Wild Weekend, the Dave Clark Five, talking about how they're reeling and a rocking on the weekend. And whether you're listening on the weekend or not, we are about ready to do some reeling and rocking on your radio, because for the next 2 hours, it's four decades of rock and roll and pop and soul from the 50s, 60s, 70s, and 80s, right here on Let the Good Times Roll. My name is Mark Nielsen. I'll guide you through this musical adventure. The second hour is a theme hour. This week, part two of songs where they clap their hands. The first hour, we jump around the decades playing the favorites and the forgotten. So let's get jumping on Let

Woman, woman, have you got cheating on your mind? That song inspired by Ruby Don't Take Your Love to Town, a Kenny Rogers song, a song with a similar sentiment, but that's Gary Puckett and the Union Gap from the Pacific Northwest, their debut record, backed by the Wrecking Crew. That's Woman, Woman, top 5 and 69, top 10 in New Zealand and Australia, and the Raspberries before that, getting the good times rolling this week in fine fashion, I must say, with Go All the Way. Yeah, that song reminds me of a story that a friend of mine told me. She used to love that song, the power chords on that one, and how the song sounded on the radio back when she was 10 years old. But her mom overheard the song. It wasn't the power chords that grabbed her attention, but the lyrics. She didn't want her young daughter listening to those lyrics, which reminded me of my mom, who around that same time objected to American Pie. I must have been going around the house singing that song, not the entire 8-minute version, of course, but maybe the chorus about drinking whiskey and rye and singing That'll Be the Day That I Die. I think that was the part she didn't want young Mark singing, but it was a catchy chorus. I should have told her it was a reference to the death of Buddy Holly, but hey, I was 12 years old. I didn't recognize the brilliance of Don McLean's lyrics till later. Anyway, the Raspberries, Go All the Way, their debut from 72. And my son, upon listening to the Fuzz Guitar Second Hour Theme Hour episode number 310 at goodtimesrollradio.com, said, "Where's Go All the Way? You left out the Raspberries. That's got some great fuzz guitar on it." You know what? He's right. That one should have been in there. It's like we did Glissandos a few weeks back. That's where you run your hands down a piano keyboard. And I just played a song. I can't for the life of me remember what it was, but it had a great glissando in it. I was like, oh, man, that should have been in there. Like, you finding more songs, you're going to have to start a playlist maybe for part two of glissandos or fuzz guitar. How about a little bagpipes with the guitar, Slade from 84, Run, Run Away?

Ellie go on to find success as a country singer, but before that tried to be a pop singer. That one didn't really go anywhere in 1960. Honey Love by Narvel Phelps. A name that sounds more like a country singer anyway. Going underground now with Lou Reed and the Velvet Underground. Here's Sweet Jane, 1970.

Love that one from Australia. This show heard on the radio in Australia, New Zealand too, the UK, Ireland, Holland, and in the US, where our studios are located just outside Milwaukee, Wisconsin. My Old Man's a Groovy Old Man, the Valentines, from 1969, a band that had two lead vocalists. Bon Scott of AC/DC got his start in that band, but that didn't sound like Bon there on lead vocals. That was their other lead vocalist, Vince Lovegrove. And that was Henry Lee Summer yelling out at the start of his one-hit wonder, I Wish I Had a Girl. Great tune, top 30 in 88.

Well, not AI, but AL. L. Hibbler, having some fun on that one. After the lights go down low. Top 10 in 56, it was his last top 10. L. from Mississippi. He was blind since birth. He sang with the Duke Ellington Orchestra before having several pop hits in the 50s as a solo artist. Sort of a bridge between R&B and traditional pop music, with some jazz influences thrown in. L. sang at the funeral of Louis Armstrong, and L. himself passing away in 2001 at the age of 85. Well, that one from the 50s as we mix it up in this first hour. In our second hour, theme hour, we'll keep on clapping to the tunes as we feature part two of songs where they clap their hands. These are not live recordings where the audience is clapping their hands, but songs made in the studio where professional hands are the ones doing the clapping. We had so much fun doing this last week. We still have so many great tunes yet to get to that we've added a second hour theme hour. And that's going to happen in about 30 minutes from now. Part two of Hand Claps here on Let the Good Times Roll. My name is Mark Nielsen. Thank you so much for listening in this week. If you'd like to get in touch with the show, you can do so at our website, goodtimesrollradio.com. I'd love to hear from you and where in the world you're listening from. Well, our Just for Fun trivia question this week concerns a popular TV show. I'll give you the answer in a few minutes. I'll give you the question right now. In fact, I'll give it to you twice. What composer's record did Winchester smash in the last episode of MASH? What composer's record did Winchester smash in the last episode of MASH? And while you're thinking about your answer, I'm going to give you the last edition of the classic clips. Yeah, we're coming to the end of our retro commercials and TV themes. So this will be the last week for the classic clips. I'll rearrange things a little differently here at the bottom of the first hour starting next week. But for now, one last edition of the classic clips. A retro commercial from New Zealand about a product that rarely gets mentioned in a commercial anymore, and a TV theme from a popular comedy variety show from the 70s. So back with your answer to the Just for Fun trivia question after this final edition of the classic clips.

0: true that the gal's legs are getting longer and more shapely? Or do they just look that way in their hip-high pantyhose?
1: I couldn't say, Pearl. I don't waste time looking at the girls who haven't caught on to the hip-high look. Because the girls who had, they look so cold.
0: They're long-legged and shapely.
1: You be looking too, Pearl?

Oh, I'm so glad we had this time together in the classic clips, but we've come to the end of our TV themes and retro commercials. We heard the theme to the Carol Burnett Show. That was on CBS from 67 to 78, mostly on Saturday nights, at least in the 70s, back when I was watching it. When people watched TV on Saturday nights, CBS had a powerhouse lineup with the Mary Tyler Moore Show, the Bob Newhart Show, All in the Family, and finishing up with the hour-long Carol Burnett Show. Carol, a popular comedian with a cast that included Vicki Lawrence, Harvey Korman, Tim Conway, Lyle Waggoner. It was a funny, funny show. Had a guest star each week. And our retro commercial for pantyhose. When was the last time you saw a commercial on TV for pantyhose? It's not worn anymore, is it? I don't think I've seen pantyhose on any women for decades. That from New Zealand, an ad for a hip-high pantyhose. Our last retro commercial. And our just-for-fun trivia question, what composer's record did Winchester smash in the last episode of MASH? Didn't realize that one rhymed. Well, your answer is Mozart.

Love that one. From New Zealand, that's Hello Sailor from the first New Zealand album to be certified gold. That's the big single from the album, Blue Lady from 77. Top 20 in New Zealand. And Falco before that, giving us a little history lesson on Wolfgang Amadeus Mozart. The answer to our just for fun trivia question this week. Rock Me Amadeus, number one, US, UK, Ireland, New Zealand in 85. Now, well, jumping around the decades this hour, the 80s, the 70s, the 60s now, from Chicago, it's the Buckinghams. Don't You Care, top 10 at 67. If you don't

Buddy Holly, harmonizing with himself through the miracle of tape recorders. Words of Love, 1957. The Beatles were big fans. They later covered the song. And Whitney Houston now with some Words of Love, the centerpiece of her debut album, The Greatest Love of All, topped the charts in 86.

That's Gordon Lightfoot. I played that following Whitney Houston because Gordon sued Michael Masser, the composer of Greatest Love of All, for plagiarism, Gordon alleging that the melody of 24 bars of his 1970 song, If You Could Read My Mind, were used in The Greatest Love of All. Maybe you heard the similarities. This is the section in question.

Yeah, Gordon dropped the suit when he felt it was having a negative effect on Whitney Houston. The suit was about the songwriter, not the singer. The case was settled out of court, with the songwriter Michael Masser issuing a public apology. Yeah, both of those are great tunes. Sometimes these things happen subconsciously, like George Harrison on My Sweet Lord. We did an entire second hour theme hour on stories like this one, including the George Harrison My Sweet Lord story, episode number 286, Plagiarism, available at goodtimesrollradio.com. Tommy James and the Shondells now from 69.

0: Well, he came up with the title before the song. The combination came to Tommy James one morning as he was waking. His favorite color combined with his favorite flower. You get the sense that that's what people did back in 68. Woke up thinking about their favorite color and flower. Crimson and Clover, number one in the States and New Zealand in 69. Yeah, Joan Jett would cover Crimson and Clover in the 80s. That song didn't have any clapping in it, but Joan's got another song that's got clapping in it, and we'll get to that and many more great tunes that feature hand claps in our second hour theme hour, part two. That's next. My name is Mark Nielsen. Thank you so much for listening to Let the Good Times Roll.
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And welcome back. It is Let the Good Times Roll. My name is Mark Nielsen. It's part two of songs where they clap their hands. In this week's second hour theme hour, so many great tunes where the artists are clapping their hands, sometimes throughout the entire song, sometimes for just part of the song. And as I mentioned before, it's the artist doing the hand clapping, not the audience. So no Benny and the Jets this hour. But I do have Joan Jett. So put your hands together for Joan and her band, the Blackhearts. I love rock and roll. You love rock and roll. We all love rock and roll. This chart topper from 82 gets our hand clapping, hootin' nanny.

Now taking our time as we rock out with the hand claps. Songs where hands are clapped together like that one. Boston clapping their hands and taking their time with a long time from their self-titled Dynamite debut, one of the best-selling albums of all time. Top 30 for that song in 77, and just another band out of Boston. Before that, the Jake Isles Band putting their hands together, which is probably a good place for those hands, as they remember the centerfold from high school telling a story. And topping the charts with that one in 82, number one in the U.S. and Australia, top five U.K., Ireland, New Zealand, and Holland. Speaking of high school, you might have thought your cheerleaders came up with this one, but no, it all started with this one by the Rowders in 62.

Well, three songs that use the same hand-clapping rhythmic pattern that... Let's go! Saturday Night right there uses that pattern. They clap and they spell. They are the Bee City Rollers from Scotland. Their big introduction to the U.S. topped the charts here in 76. And that same hand-clapping pattern also used in the chorus of the Car song. In the middle of that set, borrowing the Let's Go chant and song title 2 from the Routers, Cars from Candy O, top 20 in 79. And it was the Routers with the original Let's Go, an instrumental at the start of that chanting cheerleader set. It was top 20 in 62. Well, let's move our feet as well as our hands. Here's the Tom Tom Club from 81.

0: Billy. 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Oh, yeah.
1: Sock it to him,
0: man. Turn it up. Come on. Turn up that bass. Oh, yeah. Now, look here. I want that guitar to fall in on that. Turn it up now. Oh, yeah. Now, turn it up, Augie. Yeah, now everybody turn it up now. Now, look here.

Well, they clap and they dance as good as they walk. They're Archie Bell and the Drells from Houston, Texas. And the Tighten Up, number one in 68. Rolls Royce, before that from L.A., with some movie music from Car Wash in 76. That song topped the charts in that year, and it was the Tom Tom Club at the start of the set. Actually, a side project for a couple people from the Talking Heads, husband and wife team Chris Franz and Tina Weymouth with the catchy Genius of Love. It was top 40 in 81. Now playing songs where they clap their hands here on Let the Good Times Roll. My name is Mark Nielsen. Here's the Steve Miller Band from 76.

Electric Light Orchestra, Shine a Little Love, top 10 in 79, ELO, a band, you can hear it in their songs, heavily influenced by the Beatles, who had hand claps on quite a few of their songs. We played I Want to Hold Your Hand last week, so how about I Saw Her Standing There in the middle of that set this week. Can't miss the hand claps on that one. It was the first track on their first album in the UK in 63, but here in the States, the B-side, the flip side of I Want to Hold Your Hand, the song that got our attention here in the States finally in 64. And the story of Billy Joe and Bobby Sue at the start of that set, the Steve Miller Band from Fly Like an Eagle, Take the Money and Run, top 20 in 76. Now playing songs where they clapped their hands on this week's second hour theme hour. Here's another band that likes the hand claps and the finger snaps too, for that matter. They've been on the playlist the last couple weeks. I played We Will Rock You last week, so how about another one? Bites the Dust. Here's Queen from 1980.

Yeah, Billboard magazine said that the hand claps on that one gives that song more of a young, vital sound than previous songs by the Eagles. Bob Seger was at Glenn Frey's house. They were jamming. When they came up with that one, Glenn came up with the verses. Bob came up with the chorus. Heartache Tonight from The Long Run, the Eagles, number one in 79. And Billy Joel before that from The Stranger, Only the Good Die Young. Billy originally wrote that one as a reggae song, but Liberty DeVito, Billy's drummer, hated reggae, and so Billy changed it to a shuffle beat, top 30 in 78. And do you remember Venn diagrams from high school or college or whenever? I think it was algebra class for me in high school where we had Venn diagrams. You've got one circle made up of some items in that circle and then another separate circle with other items, but then those circles intersect, and it's at that intersection you have items that are common to both circles. So, for example, if we did a Venn diagram, some of our more recent second hour theme hours, you've got a circle over here labeled trios, and in that circle, all of the bands, the trios that we played to commemorate our 300th episode back in January. Then we got a second circle labeled popular dance crazes, and in that circle, all of the songs that we played in episode 313 back in May, and then a third circle, what we're doing right now, songs with hand claps. That's our third circle. So this last song is common to each of those circles. It's at the intersection of trios and popular dance crazes and hand claps.

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Using the concept to introduce a song, wasn't it? Using the concept of Venn diagrams from algebra class.

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I'd love to hear from you. 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But for now, that's the show. I gotta go. I'm gonna take my algebra book about Venn diagrams and go home. But I mentioned our website. We've got all of our past second hour theme hours that I mentioned, like trios and popular dance crazes and many, many more on our show archives page at GoodTimesRollRadio.com. 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My name is Mark Nielsen. Come on back next week. We'll do it again. 2 hours and four decades of rock and roll and pop and soul from the 50s, 60s, 70s, and 80s. Right here on Let the Good Times Roll. I'll talk to you next week.

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1: From Feature Story News in Washington, I'm Nick Harper with the Week in Review. This week, the US and Iran signed a memorandum of understanding, bringing an end to their conflict. The 14-point memo sets out terms for ending the war and reopening the Strait of Hormuz. The deal gives both sides 60 days to resolve the future of Iran's nuclear program. But some Republican lawmakers have already attacked the agreement over the billions of dollars that could now flow to Tehran. FSS Mitch McCann sent this report.
2: There are many key unanswered questions that remain here. Among them, what is the future of Iran's nuclear program? Something that Donald Trump has talked about since the start of this conflict. Iran has reportedly agreed not to have a nuclear weapon, but what about nuclear power and how will the US trust the Iranians' word moving forward? What is going to happen in terms of Iran backing or no longer backing its regional proxies? And the big question as well is what happens to the Strait of Hormuz after 60 days?
1: Meanwhile, the first round of planned talks in Switzerland on Friday between the US and Iran was abruptly called off. It came after Israel carried out a wave of deadly strikes on Lebanon on Friday in response to a Hezbollah attack that killed four Israeli soldiers. Israel and Hezbollah then recommitted to a ceasefire, but US-Iran negotiations are still in limbo. FSN's Ross Cullen sent this report from Switzerland, where the talks were due to take place on Friday.
3: The 60-day timeline is open. That is probably the major setback, the fact that they have not been able to use the first 2 days of this 60-day period to be able to start negotiations. But the memorandum that was signed by President Pezeshkian and President Trump, that is still in effect. But there was hopes that there would be the first round of these talks heading towards a final nuclear deal here in Switzerland today, Friday, potentially this weekend. But now we have the statement from the US Vice President's office that right now he is not coming to Switzerland.
1: US Defense Secretary Pete Hegseth this week announced a six-month Pentagon review of American forces in Europe, while NATO's nuclear planning group issued its first statement in 19 years, both unveiled on Thursday at a defense ministers' meeting in Brussels. Ukraine's President Volodymyr Zelensky was also there. Ever since William Denslow was there in Brussels and sent this report.
4: He met last night with Mark Rutte, the NATO Secretary General. He had a meeting with NATO's defence ministers to discuss continued support. This comes as Mark Rutte estimates that Russia is losing upwards of 35,000 forces each and every month. He says that is signs that Ukraine is in a strong position on the battlefield, but says yet more support is needed.
1: From bureaus worldwide, this is FSN. This week, US President Donald Trump's newly appointed chair of the US Federal Reserve chaired his first policy meeting. Under Kevin Warsh, the Fed decided to leave interest rates unchanged. FSN's Kate Fisher in Washington was watching Warsh's first press conference as Fed chair.

0: Under its new chair, the US Central Bank voted to keep interest rates steady for a fourth straight meeting as Americans struggle with an inflation surge that has pushed prices to their highest level in years. The first policy vote since June last year that did not feature some form of opposition. But the apparent unanimity among officials belies the challenging position that Mr. Warsh finds himself in, having been handpicked for the job by President Trump, who's waged a relentless pressure campaign on the US central bank to lower borrowing costs. Delivering that's become all but impossible because of the war with Iran and the inflation that it's unleashed.
1: British Prime Minister Keir Starmer could be facing a leadership challenge. It comes after Andy Burnham won a by-election in Greater Manchester. It means he's now a Member of Parliament and can challenge the Prime Minister, as FSN's John Beaver explains.
2: Of course, those who are the political opponents of the Labour Party, they say, well, if you're going to have this change in Prime Minister, then really it should go back to the people, that you should have this general election. But that's not how the system works. Of course, remember, with the previous Conservative Party, we saw a huge number of changes of the top job from Boris Johnson onwards, and all of that happened without a general election.
1: Senior security officials from across the BRICS bloc are convening in Delhi this coming week for a high-stakes meeting that could shape the agenda for a leaders' summit in September. The grouping includes China, Russia and Iran. And that's the Week in Review. That's Feature Story News. Nick Harper reporting.
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in front with everything urban from across the globe. Whether it be independent or established artists, we have got you well and truly covered. A buzz tune now coming out of Miami, a track that's bringing back that 90s R&B sound. It comes from an artist called Double Red Cup, and the tune is that 90s R&B love to open up as we smooth things out a little bit on this week's edition of the Urban Meltdown.

Sully with you for the Urban Meltdown, keeping you up front and in front. A recent release there from Devon Howard that's doing the rounds at the moment. Of course, that one is Can't Love You More, cover version of the Sade classic. And if you just joined us before that, that 90s R&B love from Double Red Cup. Couple of mellow tunes back to back there, so it's time to lift things up a little bit. Get into Don't Hurt Nobody, Jake and Puffer teaming up together on this one here on the Urban Meltdown.

fantastic sample usage in that one. Eric the Architect is the artist's name. The tune, No Doubt, I'm in Love. Dave Hollister has got a new album that's not too far away. This is the next one from him. It's called Voodoo Magic. Dave Hollister, one-time Blackstreet member, of course, here on the Urban Meltdown.

0: sounds of Q Parker featuring Jay Vaughan on that track as well. It's called Get Better. If you'd like to link with the Urban Meltdown during the week, if you're loving the radio show, you're going to want to check us out on Spotify. 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Keep up to date with everything that's happening in the show. Loving the new album from the artist Blast, BLXST. If you haven't come across Blast before, going to give you a couple of tunes from the new album called Labour of Love. Before long, we'll give you the track Ruin, but first, this one's called Right Back from Blast here on the Urban Meltdown.
1: I'd give it all back if I knew it wouldn't help. 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

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A consistent performer in recent years, that's Cornell CC Carter and his tune, Let's Get Away From Here. And if you just joined us before that, Glenn Lewis, recent release from him, GYAML. 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We've got a few different playlists there that you can get around and listen to in your own time. Up next, a brand new release from Danny Foster and Rouge, featuring the vocals of Lasita Jules, who's popped up on quite a few quality tunes over the years. This is Saturday Night, the CB remix, as we get a little more up-tempo here on the Urban Meltdown. Down.

A nice little recent release there from Lady Vanta, using, of course, the old PM Dawn set adrift on Memory Bliss. That one is called Sent By You. You are on the Urban Meltdown Radio Show. We're keeping you up front and in front. Another new release now from Sid, featuring Blue June on this particular tune. A moody little track that we're loving at the moment called Callin'. Okay.

track is called Tambourine, and it comes from the Crank Crusaders. Who are the Crank Crusaders, you might ask? A Washington-based DC live R&B and go-go band. They're actually founded by Grammy-nominated soul singer Raheem Devon, who you'd probably be familiar with. Also included in the trio, producer and vocalist Bootsy Vegas and singer Yazara. That's their latest track, bridging the gap between traditional R&B and the high-energy go-go or crank sound out of DC. A couple of additional new tracks coming your way. Before too long, we'll get into a bit of reggae sounds, which we don't play a lot of, but this tune from Protégé featuring Shensia caught our ears. That one's called Goddess. Listen out for that before too long. But first, a tune that really embodies that late 90s, early 2000s type of R&B sound. I could almost see this aligning with a Baby Bash type of track. The tune is called Shook. It's by Hera, and we've got it for you as a first play here on the Urban Meltdown.

Urban Meltdown Radio Show. Brett Costello with you, keeping you up front and in front. One of the more up-tempo tunes from the latest album from Chris Brown called Brown. That one's Theme Song. And if you just joined us before that, Tone Stith and Back Around from his latest album, The Edge. Well, if you're a regular listener, you realise that we've been playing a track from Knox called Everybody Knows. It's taken from his Safe to Be album, which is due out mid to late June. This next one is the follow-up track from said album. It's called Can't Faze Me from Knox, N-O-X-Z. First play for you this week here on the Urban Meltdown.

Another cut taken from the latest album from Maya. That one features Snoop on it. The track is called No Pressure. Maya teaming with a few of the hip-hop legends on her latest album. If you'd like to link with the Urban Meltdown during the week, head on over to facebook.com/Urban Meltdown Worldwide or search the Urban Meltdown on Spotify. We've got a handful of different playlists for you to get around over there. And if you love the radio show, you're going to love the Spotify playlist as well. Anderson Park and Dean team up on this next track. It's called Aftertaste. Get past the intro on this one. We're really liking the vibes here on the Urban.

0: A track from independent artist Monique that dropped at the start of May. Just getting around this one now. It's called Lucky Night. And Monique is M-O-N-I-Q if you're searching for her online. We've got a brand new track from Johnny Gill coming up before too long. It's called A Dance, A Kiss. And with the passing of Luther Vandross, it seems like it's kind of up to Johnny Gill to carry the torch with that kind of R&B and soul flavour. Listen out for that one. But first, the next movement and Dang, So Fine here on the Urban Meltdown.
1: Dang!

latest sounds there from Terry Green. A couple of tracks back to back for you. A little up tempo. Starlight is that one. And if you just joined us before that, Get Up and Dance from Down to the Bone. Their latest release as well here on the Urban Meltdown Radio Show. Brett Costello with you, keeping you up front and in front each and every week with everything urban from across the globe. We're scouring the globe every week, giving you only the best new releases. The latest album from Kalani has come out in recent weeks, and it's probably one of the most 90s R&B sounding albums since the 90s themselves. She teamed

R&B tunes back to back for you here on The Urban Meltdown. That's the latest one from Amarian called The One. And before that, Shoulda Never, Kalani featuring Usher, taken from the latest Kalani album. Sticking with the fantastic R&B vibes, latest release from Morgan Taylor now. This is Cut Off. Greg Costello with you here on The Urban.

Ali Caldwell, the tune Another Lifetime. Brett Costello with you. This is the Urban Meltdown Radio Show. 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We've got a few different Spotify playlists you can check out over there and get around some of the latest tunes from the radio show. Before too long, a new track from Jamal Roberts called Perfect For Me, but first, the latest release for Chris Brown, which realistically is a bit different to anything else from his back catalogue. He's teamed with Leon Thomas and probably this tune taking on some of his influences as well. It's called Fallen, Chris Brown and Leon Thomas, as we smooth things out here on the Urban Meltdown.

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2: From Feature Story News in Washington, I'm Nick Harper with the Week in Review. This week, the US and Iran signed a memorandum of understanding, bringing an end to their conflict. The 14-point memo sets out terms for ending the war and reopening the Strait of Hormuz. The deal gives both sides 60 days to resolve the future of Iran's nuclear program. But some Republican lawmakers have already attacked the agreement over the billions of dollars that could now flow to Tehran. Ever's Mitch McCann sent this report.
3: There are many key unanswered questions that remain here. Among them, what is the future of Iran's nuclear program, something that Donald Trump has talked about since the start of this conflict? Iran has reportedly agreed not to have a nuclear weapon, but what about nuclear power and how will the US trust the Iranians' word moving forward? What is going to happen in terms of Iran backing or no longer backing its regional proxies? And the big question as well is what happens to the Strait of Hormuz after 60 days?
2: Meanwhile, the first round of planned talks in Switzerland on Friday between the US and Iran was abruptly called off. It came after Israel carried out a wave of deadly strikes on Lebanon on Friday in response to a Hezbollah attack that killed four Israeli soldiers. Israel and Hezbollah then recommitted to a ceasefire, but US-Iran negotiations are still in limbo. Ever since Ross Cullen sent this report from Switzerland, where the talks were due to take place on Friday.
4: The 60-day timeline is open. That is probably the major setback, the fact that they have not been able to use the first 2 days of this 60-day period to be able to start negotiations. But the memorandum that was signed by President Pezeshkian and President Trump, that is still in effect. But there was hopes that there would be the first round of these talks heading towards a final nuclear deal here in Switzerland today, Friday, potentially this weekend. But now we have the statement from the US Vice President's office that right now he is not coming to Switzerland.
2: US Defense Secretary Pete Hegseth this week announced a six-month Pentagon review of American forces in Europe, while NATO's nuclear planning group issued its first statement in 19 years, both unveiled on Thursday at a defense ministers' meeting in Brussels. Ukraine's President Volodymyr Zelensky was also there. Ever since William Denslow was there in Brussels and sent this report.
5: He met last night with Mark Rutte, the NATO Secretary General. He had a meeting with NATO's defence ministers to discuss continued support. This comes as Mark Rutte estimates that Russia is losing upwards of 35,000 forces each and every month. He says that is signs that Ukraine is in a strong position on the battlefield, but says yet more support is needed.
2: From Bureaus Worldwide, this is FSN. This week, US President Donald Trump's newly appointed chair of the US Federal Reserve chaired his first policy meeting. Under Kevin Warsh, the Fed decided to leave interest rates unchanged. FSN's Kate Fisher in Washington was watching Warsh's first press conference as Fed chair.
6: Under its new chair, the US Central Bank voted to keep interest rates steady for a fourth straight meeting as Americans struggle with an inflation surge that has pushed prices to their highest level in years. The first policy vote since June last year that did not feature some form of opposition. But the apparent unanimity among officials belies the challenging position that Mr. Warsh finds himself in, having been handpicked for the job by President Trump, who's waged a relentless pressure campaign on the US central bank to lower borrowing costs. Delivering that's become all but impossible because of the war with Iran and the inflation that it's unleashed.
2: British Prime Minister Keir Starmer could be facing a leadership challenge. It comes after Andy Burnham won a by-election in Greater Manchester. It means he's now a Member of Parliament and can challenge the Prime Minister, as FSN's John Beaver explains.
7: Of course, those who are the political opponents of the Labour Party, they say, well, if you're going to have this change in Prime Minister, then really it should go back to the people, that you should have this general election. But that's not

0: how the system works. Of course, remember with the previous Conservative Party, we saw a huge number of changes of the top job from Boris Johnson onwards, and all of that happened without a general election.
1: Senior security officials from across the BRICS bloc are convening in Delhi this coming week for a high-stakes meeting that could shape the agenda for a leaders' summit in September. The grouping includes China, Russia and Iran. And that's the Week in Review. That's Feature Story News. Nick Harper reported.
2: It's 2:05. 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
4: 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This is Stafford's World with

It was the song that introduced us to those guys back at the end of 1967. The Union Gap with Gary Puckett on lead vocals and Woman Woman. And shortly after that, he said, I fancy having my name in lights above the band, so it'll be me, Gary Puckett, and those guys, the Union Gap. David Bowie's Young Americans as well from 1975, and we're on the roller coaster we call Staffer's World for 3 hours, up and down through the familiar and the not so familiar as we journey through 30 odd years of great rock and roll, including this from 1965 from the Rolling Stones.

0: smooths through the songs, doesn't he? He hardly ever comes out of first gear, but he does them so well. Class act, of course. James Taylor covering the old Motown song, How Sweet It Is, and the Rolling Stones, and from 1965, Get Off of My Cloud. First of a couple of song stories now on the show, and it's the story behind one of the million sellers of the 80s, Survivor's Eye of the Tiger. Jim Petterick of the band Survivor tells us the story behind the song and how a hit he had with a previous band called the Ides of March in 1970 secured the million seller Eye of the Tiger for him.
1: I got home one day, my house in LaGrange, Illinois, and I had an answering machine and I pressed it and I heard a couple of messages and I hear one that stopped me cold. Hey, yo, Jim, give me a call. It's Sylvester Stallone. You know, I go, yeah, right. You know, somebody's putting me on. But I called him back. I said, is this Jim Petterick? Is this really Sylvester Stallone? Hey, yeah, call me Sly. You know, so here's me, kid from Berwyn, Illinois, talking to my hero. He says, I got this movie called Rocky III, you know. And I could use that song, Gonna Fly Now, but I don't want to. I want something new, something fresh, something for the kids, you know. And I like that song, You Guys Got Vehicle, when you were at the Ides of March. I love that song. Can you write us a song for Rocky III? And I said, sure, you know. He sent us the rough cut of the movie, and I called up Frankie Sullivan, who by that time was my lead guitarist with Survivor. We rented a big old Betamax Pro, you know, took up the whole table. But we really needed to see the whole movie, so finally he sent it, which he wasn't supposed to do. And that's when we got the whole gist of the Stallone was losing, you know, Sly was losing his edge, and his trainer, Mickey, was saying, Sly, you're losing it. You're losing the Eye of the Tiger. Eye of the Tiger. We got our title. So that's when the whole story, you know, really unfolded for us. And 2 days later, we had the song demoed at Stallone. Goes, holy, you know, he flipped out. And he actually ended up using the demo in the movie. There's two recordings. People don't know that, but we demoed it in, like, you know, 2 days, and boom, went out. It was fantastic. And we said, well, it's just a demo. He said, no, I need it for the movie now, you know. So that's a different version. So then when we went into the studio to cut the album, we recut it because we wanted the better sound and everything. It took us a month to re-record. It's called Chasing the Demo. It's going, you know, that initial magic, you get so excited. But we finally got it, plus we got the big sounds.

I absolutely love that song, one of my favourites from 1970. Jim Petrick and his band, The Ides of March and Vehicle, and Jim Petrick Mark II in his career with the band Survivor and that monster song from the Rocky movie, Eye of the Tiger, and the story of how that all came around. Because Sly Stallone liked The Ides of March's Vehicle, it led to that big hit. It's sort of almost what you've done in the past can sell you something for the future in the world of music. 1980 music now, these are Hot Chocolate.

0: First of a bunch of emails on the show sent to mark@markstafford.co.uk. One came from John Carter, who emails to say he's listening regularly still on his Bluetooth jukebox. With the modern technology mixed with the old stuff, his digital jukebox in Bishop Stortford in the UK. A bit of Hall & Oates for you, classic from them, She's Gone, Hot Chocolate at the very best, and No Doubt About It. And returning shortly with the biggest selling Spanish band of the 1960s.
1: 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Whatever you do, don't go anywhere. Stafford's World will be back very shortly. Right after these messages.
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It's short and sweet for a 70s song, really, isn't it? The Who's Squeeze Box and Los Bravos from Spain. Biggest selling Spanish band around the world in the 1960s and going nowhere from 1966. Time for the writers sing them their way. And this time around, this week, it's Tony Hazard, who wrote a load of songs for various people. He wrote Listen to Me for the Hollies, You Won't Be Leaving for Herman's Hermits, Hello World for the Tremonos, and a lot more, including this one from 1967. Tony Hazard does his original take and does it his way. He sings it his way as he takes on the song he wrote for Manfred Mann, Ha Ha Said the Clown.

I guess we could have done Bob Dylan's take on his own song, Mr. Tambourine Man. Big hit for the Byrds, of course. And Tony Hazard on the writers Sing Them Their Way, as he did a version of his own song, Ha Ha, Said the Clown, from 1967. Now, this next band were sort of mystical in the way that we didn't really know much about them, but what we do know is they had a bit of an edge. If you ever heard Ellie Greenwich talking about the band The Shangri-Las, she'll tell you a thing or two about the fact she had to pull them apart from a big fight that she got into with them. She had to steam in there and try and sort things out. It all got a bit nasty before they did Leader of the Pack. Shadow Morton wrote this one, though, from 1965, The Shangri-Las and I Can Never Go Home Anymore.

glad. 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But she said I was too young to be in love, and the boy and I would have to part. And no matter how I ranted and raved, I screamed, I pleaded, I cried. She told me it was not really love, but only my girlish pride. And that's called bad.

home that night. Though she begged me to stay, I was sure I was right. And you know something funny? I forgot that boy right away.

That's a song for Jill and Andrew Norton in Reading. Just found the show about a month ago. Try to listen every week now. Try to listen. You can do more. You can guarantee. Put it on top of your pile. Whatever you do, make Stafford's World the number one thing you do in the week. Hi to Jill and Andrew Norton. Emailed at mark@markstafford.co.uk. You wanted to hear that. Crosby, Stills, Nash and Young and their version of Woodstock. You know the story of the song, don't you? Joni Mitchell didn't go to Woodstock. She was doing a TV show, but Graham Nash and David Crosby did and told her all about it, and she wrote Woodstock, and the rest is history. Finishing the first hour, let's do this from Joe Jackson.

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That number again is Sam Edwards, 022 456 7391.

Eric Carmen did just about everything on that for the Raspberries. He wrote it, he sang it, and I think he cleaned the studio up afterwards, swept the studio, did just about everything there. From 1973, from the Fresh Raspberries album, which I've got a copy of. Wonder if it's worth anything these days. Raspberries and Let's Pretend. And Harold Melvin and the Blue Notes doing their take on Don't Leave Me This Way. Thelma Houston did a version of it as well. And around the world, they got into a battle for chart places. In America, Thelma won out. In Britain, they went 50-50 between Harold Melvin and the Blue Notes and Thelma Houston's version of Don't Leave Me This Way from 1977. Time for the magical pen of the Gibb Brothers.

Absolutely beautiful song, Dion DiMucci and Sanctuary, title track to his 1971 album, when he'd gone all folk rock to keep up with things happening around him. He'd settled into a style that was suitable for the time. Song written by a guy called Dick Holler. Dick Holler wrote Abraham, Martin and John, which of course Dion had a very big hit with around the world in the late 1960s. And in a three-year period around that time, Dick Holler's writing style was jumping all over the place. He originally wrote a hit for the band The Royal Guardsmen. The Snoopy and the Red Baron hit was written by him. And after that, he jumped the other side of the fence, became a folk rocker and a protest songwriter, as he wrote Abraham, Martin and John for Dion, and also covered later by Marvin Gaye. And by 1971, he realised singer-songwriter stuff, acoustic guitars and deep, meaningful songs were in. And he wrote Sanctuary there for Dion. And I guess Dion and him were still mates after Abraham, Martin and John. Time now to say, but they did it first, as we check out a song that came out in 1986 but lay gathering dust for quite a long time. It's the original version of Kokomo, done by the Beach Boys in the 80s. Very big song for them at the time, from the film Cocktail. It sold a couple of million around the world. It was originally written by John Phillips, Scott McKenzie and Terry Melcher, the manager of the comeback Mamas and the Papas, Mamas and Papas version 3 or 4. And they did the song Kokomo. It lay dormant in the vaults for a long time. But what happened next was the Beach Boys were looking for a song for the film Cocktail. They went to John Phillips because they were mates with John. And he said, what have you got? And he said, I've got this song here, Gathering Dust. And along came Mike Love, and he added some extra words, changed it around a bit, and it became a monster song. But originally it sounded like this, John Phillips' original of Kokomo.

So the story goes that John Phillips wrote that song in 1986, and it sat in a box. It was around the time that there was going to be another Mamas and Papas comeback, and they were working on that, needed some songs for an album. Sat in the dust, really didn't really go anywhere. And then along came Terry Melcher, the Beach Boys producer, looking for a song for the film Cocktail. He went to his old mate John Phillips, who he knew in the 60s, and said, "Have you got anything?" John said, "I think I've got something that might do." Dug out Kokomo, his version of Kokomo, and he handed it over to Terry Melcher and the Beach Boys, and Mike Love came along and added a lot of stuff. All the place names bit is Mike Love's input, so he got a writing credit, and the version by the Beach Boys sort of bears about 70% resemblance to the John Phillips one. But that was the way it was done first time around. John Phillips' song, vocals by Denny Doherty of the Mamas and the Papas, and Kokomo. Next up, it's Roger Miller, the legend that is Roger Miller, the country music legend. And in 1969, he was the first person to cut this song. It's Kris Kristofferson's Me and Bobby McGee, probably known to us best now by the Janis Joplin version that was cut in 1970 on a posthumous million-selling album Pearl. But originally, it was done also by Kris Kristofferson in 1970. But before that, way before that, in June 1969, the Kris Kristofferson song found its way into the hands of Roger Miller, and but he did it first. Me and Bobby McGee, Roger Miller style, from 1969.

It's Stafford's World. I'm Mark Stafford, and he is Roger Miller. And he can bravely, proudly say, I did the first version of Bobby McGee, which he did in 1969. Kris Kristofferson wrote it, and way before Janis covered it, way before Chris himself released a version of it, Roger Miller's Me and Bobby McGee was out in 1969. Talking of first things, first versions, the first solo album by Phil Collins, the Face Value album, is a superb album. And after all these years and all the albums that followed it, far and away my favourite Phil Collins album was that Face Value album. And from it, this was one of the first

0: Soul music at its very best. The Delphonics and Didn't I Blow Your Mind This Time? And it was Phil Collins from that superb Face Value album. If you're poo-pooing Phil Collins as an artist, please go back and revisit your collection. And if you've got a copy of it, dig out Phil Collins's Face Value album and listen without prejudice, because it's very, very good and sparse and lightly produced. Phil produced the album himself, very lightly, light touch to it. It's better than anything he ever did. We return very shortly with a shot of Elvis.
1: 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Stafford's World will be right back very soon.
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I think we'll do that one for Duffy Egan, who was living up around the New York area, the good side of New York up there in the north, and he moved south and probably appreciated the move now. He's got himself a homestead farm. He's a bit of a farmer now. So hi to Duffy Egan in Tennessee. I'm sure you're enjoying your life now, away from the hustle and the bustle. The Sweet from 72 there, and Wigwam Bam, and Elvis doing Promised Land. Next up, it's one of those songs that I have to apologize for. I just love it. It's very syrupy. It's very sweet. It's a ballad, but it's good. It's a very good one. I know it's a bit sugary. It's from the film The Prime of Miss Jean Brodie, which featured Maggie Smith as the Scottish school teacher. And the stories in the song as well. I know I shouldn't, but I love it. Oliver doing Jean.

It's the song that broke Chris Rea around the world in 1978, Fool If You Think It's Over. And Oliver, he of Good Morning Starshine fame, and a superb ballad that got into the top five in America in 1969. I know I shouldn't, but I love it. Sugary though it is. Oliver and Gene on Stafford's World. Time for some Beatles? I think so.

I've read over the years that they say that's the film that introduced reggae to the world. Not really, because it's 1972 when the film came out. It was a bit of a cameo for Jimmy Cliff in the film, and his songs are plastered all over it. But by 1968 and 69, reggae was big in Britain, very, very big. And by 72, we were so used to reggae, it was absolute normal, wasn't it? Maybe it was introduced in America by that in 1972, but certainly not in Britain. Jimmy Cliff's The Harder They Come from the film of the same name, Beatles and Ticket to Ride. Couple more to do to finish off this second hour. Let's do some rock and roll Chuck Berry style, and this one as well, King Harvest's cover of a song from Buffalongo in 1970, covered by Toploader in Britain in later years. But in 73, the big American hit came from these guys, King Harvest.

featured Paul Williams on the Writers Do It Their Way quite recently. He wrote that. That's one of a big list of songs that he wrote, a big list of hits. 1971, The Three Dog Night, an old-fashioned love song. And when I was young, this is an embarrassing story, when I was young, me and a couple of my brothers got together in the bedroom somewhere, and we worked out that if we sang a bit and put it on tape and put some other stuff over the top of it and found another tape machine and put it on that, got some cardboard boxes and some bits and pieces, we could have our own band and we could do a version of that. It was horrendous. And luckily, all copies of any tapes have been destroyed over the years. Thank God for that. Aisha and Heat of the Moment to open up the third hour of the three on staff as well. Three Dog Nights, an old-fashioned love song. And we'll say hello to Dietmar Hofhaus, who lives outside Dortmund in Germany and wanted to hear this. He emailed at mark@markstafford.co.uk. And for Dietmar, how about this from 1979, Gary Numan's Cars.

It's one of those instrumentals that you scratch your head about forgetting the title. I haven't got a hint anywhere in an instrumental, have you? But it was the Shantays and Pipeline from 1963. And before that, a song for Dieter Hofhaus, who lives just outside Dortmund in Germany. Gary Newman's Cars. John Fogerty, one of my rock and roll heroes, next. And an album from 1985 that's sort of out of our time remit, really. But John Fogerty sounding like John Fogerty and singing rock and roll songs? Well, it could come in any time, couldn't it? Centerfield from that album, title track.

0: They were a Canadian band. I always think they're American, but they were certainly Canadian. From 1971, Stampeders and Sweet City Woman. And John Fogerty here of Creedence Clearwater Revival fame and Centrefield. And John Fogerty is timeless. He's never going to age. He never gets any older. That was Centrefield from the album from 1985. Second of the song stories today is a story from Eric Burdon about the time when he was with the Animals, and a song that was written by Barry Mann and Cynthia Wheel. Great songwriters, worked in the Brill Building and churned out hit after hit after hit, including We Gotta Get Out of This Place. Here's Eric Burdon's story of those days and the hit We Gotta Get Out of This Place.
1: There was a system in place that we didn't even know about. I mean, we could have been blindfolded all the time for what was going on around us. We didn't care. We just wanted to jam, man, you know. So they'd get us in the studio, you know, lock us in the studio, and we'd be handed a package, you know. Yeah, this package came from who? The Brill Building. But we didn't know what the Brill Building was. We thought it was like a complex that, you know, marketed cleaning fluids, Brillo or something. And so we'd be given these songs, and we'd be, yeah, that's great. We'd put the amount of, I think, soul and grit and grot and punch into the songs. So the songs that were very sort of like come out of the Brill Building, as the demos were very, you know, amby-pamby. I was living in Beverly Hills, and my local doctor was the local Beverly Hills doctor for a lot of other, you know, notables that lived up on the hills there. And I went to the doctor's office one day for get a checkup, and I was sitting next to this very pregnant lady, you know, there's nowhere else to sit, but we're like scrunched in there, and I'm like, excuse me, she turns around, she looks at me, and she goes, you got a burden. And yeah, she goes, you know, we hated what you did to our song. I said, really? And she said, yes, Barry was going to be a rock star, and that was the song that was going to launch him, and you guys came along and f***ed it up. I was like, and I'm terribly sorry. And she walked over to the doctor's door, and the door opened. She turned around, she looked at me, and she said, but we got used to it.

0: He was quirky. He was different. He was original, wasn't he? Jonathan Richman and the Modern Lovers. You never knew what was going to come from them, whichever thing he was going to do, including that instrumental hit from 1977, Egyptian Reggae. Returning very shortly, a bit of classic rock, bit of rock and roll, British beat group style from the 60s, from the Small Faces next.
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1: to
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4: Not just the finest collection of great hits, but also piles of wonderful forgotten classics. Stafford's World with Mark Stafford.

We'll do that one for Alan Simpson in Perth in Western Australia. Wrote a lovely email to mark@markstafford.co.uk. Oh, it was brimming with praise. So thank you for that, Alan, and very much appreciated that email. The band there was Climax, and that was number one in America, and I don't play it half enough. I know I don't. Not at all anywhere near the charts in Britain. Climax and Precious and Few. Sonny Geraci and his band, band Climax, and he was previously with The Outsiders, whose big hit was Time Won't Let Me. And they also, the Climax also did the original version of Rock and Roll Heaven, done of course by the Righteous Brothers in later years. And it was the Small Faces as well from 1968. And as we gallop homeward on the show, I've got just about time to fit this in and a bunch more. And it's another one of those I know I shouldn't, but I love it moments. It comes from the Paint Your Wagon soundtrack, the song does, but it's not a song that was on the soundtrack. This is, I have to pre-warn you on this, it's a soul guy sounding nothing like he would normally hear him. It's Arthur Connolly, and you'll never get Arthur Connolly from this. It's Arthur Connolly, the Sweet Soul Music Man, sounding totally different on a song from the Paint Your Wagon soundtrack. I know I shouldn't, but I love it. This is They Call the Wind Mariah.

It's outselling just about anything in the 2000s. One of the biggest selling songs of the 2000s. Journey and Don't Stop Believing. And Arthur Connolly? Yes, it's Arthur Connolly. Sounding like a woman at times on that, but it is Arthur. He could certainly do his soul stuff. And he changed his gear slightly on that. Arthur Connolly's version of They Call the Wind Mariah from the Paint Your Wagon soundtrack from 1970. Certainly outdoing Lee Marvin on a song from that soundtrack. It's not on the soundtrack. I'm pretty sure it's not on the soundtrack. I think somebody else sings it on the soundtrack. But Arthur decided, had a left field moment, woke up one morning and thought, I must cover a song from Paint Your Wagon, or his producer did and told him, you must cover it. One of the two. Now, the Buddy Holly with the Royal Philharmonic Orchestra stuff has people thinking one way or another. You either love it or you hate it. I don't really like these Royal Philharmonic Orchestra add-on albums, and none of them have really worked that well until I heard the Buddy Holly one. And I thought a lot of the Buddy Holly stuff was sort of fabricated after his death, with backing tracks added to vocals that were already there, and some of his songs, you know, they're really made up that way and not done very well. This isn't a particular case of one of the songs that was, but I like the Royal Philharmonic Orchestra album, and I don't know why, because I don't like remakes of any sort. Prefer the originals like this.

I mentioned James Taylor singing effortlessly. Well, there's another guy that eases through everything but does it so well, or used to. The late, great Glen Campbell and Country Boy, You Got Your Feet in L.A. from 1976. And we have just one more song until it's all over for another Stafford's World. Mark at markstafford.co.uk if you'd like to drop me an email. We finish with something interesting. Love a good story song. I do love a good story song. This is a one-hit wonder guy from 1975, Boomer Castleman. He came from Dallas and he had a hit with a song called Judy May, and he'd been around for a time actually, mingling with such well-known luminaries from the musical world as he was growing up. People like Mike Nesmith and Michael Murphy and John Denver, he'd been involved in bands with them over the years, and went solo in the 70s. One song that really did it for him. He was also the guy who co-wrote What Am I Doing Hanging Around for the Monkees, so he's probably done well on royalties over his life from that. But in 1975, he made the top 40 and became a one-hit wonder with this. Boomer Castleman's excellent story song of Judy May.

0: 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We've sat down and talked it through.
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1: From Feature Story News in Washington, I'm Nick Harper with the Week in Review. This week, the US and Iran signed a memorandum of understanding, bringing an end to their conflict. The 14-point memo sets out terms for ending the war and reopening the Strait of Hormuz. The deal gives both sides 60 days to resolve the future of Iran's nuclear program. But some Republican lawmakers have already attacked the agreement over the billions of dollars that could now flow to Tehran. Ever Mitch McCann sent this report.
2: There are many key unanswered questions that remain here. Among them, what is the future of Iran's nuclear program? Something that Donald Trump has talked about since the start of this conflict. Iran has reportedly agreed not to have a nuclear weapon, but what about nuclear power and how will the US trust the Iranians' word moving forward? What is going to happen in terms of Iran backing or no longer backing its regional proxies? And the big question as well is what happens to the Strait of Hormuz after 60 days?
1: Meanwhile, the first round of planned talks in Switzerland on Friday between the US and Iran was abruptly called off. It came after Israel carried out a wave of deadly strikes on Lebanon on Friday in response to a Hezbollah attack that killed four Israeli soldiers. Israel and Hezbollah then recommitted to a ceasefire, but US-Iran negotiations are still in limbo. Ever since Ross Cullen sent this report from Switzerland, where the talks were due to take place on Friday.
3: The 60-day timeline is open. That is probably the major setback, the fact that they have not been able to use the first 2 days of this 60-day period to be able to start negotiations. But the memorandum that was signed by President Pezeshkian and President Trump, that is still in effect. But there was hopes that there would be the first round of these talks heading towards a final nuclear deal here in Switzerland today, Friday, potentially this weekend. But now we have the statement from the US Vice President's office that right now he is not coming to Switzerland.
1: US Defense Secretary Pete Hegseth this week announced a six-month Pentagon review of American forces in Europe, while NATO's nuclear planning group issued its first statement in 19 years, both unveiled on Thursday at a defense ministers' meeting in Brussels. Ukraine's President Volodymyr Zelensky was also there. Ever since William Denslow was there in Brussels and sent this report.
4: He met last night with Mark Rutte, the NATO Secretary General. He had a meeting with NATO's defence ministers to discuss continued support. This comes as Mark Rutte estimates that Russia is losing upwards of 35,000 forces each and every month. He says that is signs that Ukraine is in a strong position on the battlefield, but says yet more support is needed.
1: From Bureaus Worldwide, this is FSN. This week, US President Donald Trump's newly appointed chair of the US Federal Reserve chaired his first policy meeting. Under Kevin Walsh, the Fed decided to leave interest rates unchanged. FSN's Kate Fisher in Washington was watching Walsh's first press conference as Fed chair.
5: Under its new chair, the US Central Bank voted to keep interest rates steady for a fourth straight meeting as Americans struggle with an inflation surge that has pushed prices to their highest level in years. The first policy vote since June last year that did not feature some form of opposition. But the apparent unanimity among officials belies the challenging position that Mr. Walsh finds himself in, having been handpicked for the job by President Trump, who's waged a relentless pressure campaign on the US central bank to lower borrowing costs. Delivering that's become all but impossible because of the war with Iran and the inflation that it's unleashed.
1: British Prime Minister Keir Starmer could be facing a leadership challenge. It comes after Andy Burnham won a by-election in Greater Manchester. It means he's now a Member of Parliament and can challenge the Prime Minister. As FSN's John Beaver explains, of Parliament and can challenge the Prime Minister. As FSN's John Beaver explains.
6: Of course, those who are the political opponents of the

0: stakes meeting that could shape the agenda for a leaders' summit in September. The grouping includes China, Russia and Iran. And that's the Week in Review. That's Feature Story News, Nick Harper reporting.
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3: 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This is Stafford's World.

It was the song that introduced us to those guys back at the end of 1967. The Union Gap with Gary Puckett on lead vocals and Woman Woman. And shortly after that, he said, I fancy having my name in lights above the band, so it'll be me, Gary Puckett, and those guys, the Union Gap. David Bowie's Young Americans as well from 1975, and we're on the roller coaster we call Staffers World for 3 hours, up and down through the familiar and the not so familiar as we journey through 30 odd years of great rock and roll, including this from 1965 from the Rolling Stones.

0: He smooths through the songs, doesn't he? He hardly ever comes out of first gear, but he does them so well. Class act, of course. James Taylor covering the old Motown song, How Sweet It Is, and the Rolling Stones, and from 1965, Get Off of My Cloud. First of a couple of song stories now on the show, and it's the story behind one of the million sellers of the 80s, Survivor's Eye of the Tiger. Jim Petterick of the band Survivor tells us the story behind the song and how a hit he had with a previous band called the Ides of March in 1970 secured the million seller Eye of the Tiger for him.
1: I got home one day, my house in LaGrange, Illinois, and I had an answering machine and I pressed it and I heard a couple of messages and I hear one that stopped me cold. Hey, yo, Jim, give me a call. It's Sylvester Stallone. You know, I go, yeah, right. You know, somebody's putting me on. But I called him back. I said, is this Jim Petterick? Is this really Sylvester Stallone? Hey, yeah, call me Sly. You know, so here's me, kid from Berwyn, Illinois, talking to my hero. He says, I got this movie called Rocky III, you know. And I could use that song, Gonna Fly Now, but I don't want to. I want something new, something fresh, something for the kids, you know. And I like that song you guys got, Vehicle, when you were at the Ides of March. I love that song. Can you write us a song for Rocky III? And I said, sure, you know. He sent us the rough cut of the movie, and I called up Frankie Sullivan, who by that time was my lead guitarist with Survivor. We rented a big old Betamax Pro, you know, took up the whole table. But we really needed to see the whole movie, so finally he sent it, which he wasn't supposed to do. And that's when we got the whole gist of the... Stallone was losing, you know, Sly was losing his edge, and his trainer, Mickey, was saying, Sly, you're losing it. You're losing the Eye of the Tiger. Eye of the Tiger. We got our title. So that's when the whole story, you know, really unfolded for us. And 2 days later, we had the song demoed at Stallone. Goes, holy, you know, he flipped out. And he actually ended up using the demo in the movie. There's two recordings. People don't know that. But we demoed it in like, you know, 2 days and boom, went out. It was fantastic. And we said, well, it's just a demo. He said, no, I need it for the movie now, you know. So that's a different version. So then when we went into the studio to cut the album, we recut it because we wanted the better sound and everything. It took us a month to re-record. It's called Chasing the Demo. It's going, you know, that initial magic, you get so excited. But we finally got it, plus we got the big sounds.

I absolutely love that song, one of my favourites from 1970. Jim Petrick and his band, The Ides of March and Vehicle, and Jim Petrick Mark II in his career with the band Survivor and that monster song from the Rocky movie, Eye of the Tiger, and the story of how that all came around. Because Sly Stallone liked The Ides of March's Vehicle, it led to that big hit. It's sort of almost what you've done in the past can sell you something for the future in the world of music. 1980 music now, these are Hot Chocolate.

0: First of a bunch of emails on the show sent to mark@markstafford.co.uk. One came from John Carter, who emails to say he's listening regularly still on his Bluetooth jukebox. With the modern technology mixed with the old stuff, his digital jukebox in Bishop Stortford in the UK. A bit of Hall & Oates for you, classic from them, She's Gone, Hot Chocolate at the very best, and No Doubt About It. And returning shortly with the biggest selling Spanish band of the 1960s.
1: 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Whatever you do, don't go anywhere. Stafford's World will be back very shortly. Right after these messages.
2: As darkness falls and the temperatures go down, don't give in to the dark side. 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
3: We've got all you need right here.

It's short and sweet for a 70s song, really, isn't it? The Who's Squeeze Box and Los Bravos from Spain. Biggest selling Spanish band around the world in the 1960s and Going Nowhere from 1966. Time for the writers sing them their way. And this time around, this week, it's Tony Hazard, who wrote a load of songs for various people. He wrote Listen to Me for the Hollies, You Won't Be Leaving for Herman's Hermits, Hello World for the Tremonos, and a lot more, including this one from 1967. Tony Hazard does his original take and does it his way. He sings it his way as he takes on the song he wrote for Manfred Mann, Ha Ha Said the Clown.

I guess we could have done Bob Dylan's take on his own song, Mr. Tambourine Man. Big hit for the Byrds, of course. And Tony Hazard on The Writers Sing Them Their Way, as he did a version of his own song, Ha Ha, Said the Clown, from 1967. Now, this next band were sort of mystical in the way that we didn't really know much about them, but what we do know is they had a bit of an edge. If you ever heard Ellie Greenwich talking about the band The Shangri-Las, she'll tell you a thing or two about the fact she had to pull them apart from a big fight that she got into with them. She had to steam in there and try and sort things out. It all got a bit nasty before they did Leader of the Pack. Shadow Morton wrote this one, though, from 1965, The Shangri-Las and I Can Never Go Home Anymore.

and I would have to part. And no matter how I ranted and raved, I screamed, I pleaded, I cried. She told me it was not really love, but only my girlish pride. And that's called bad.

Though she begged me to stay, I was sure I was right. And you know something funny? I forgot that boy right away.

That's a song for Jill and Andrew Norton in Reading. Just found the show about a month ago. Try to listen every week now. Try to listen. You can do more. You can guarantee. Put it on top of your pile. Whatever you do, make Stafford's World the number one thing you do in the week. Hi to Jill and Andrew Norton. 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You wanted to hear that. Crosby, Stills, Nash and Young and their version of Woodstock. You know the story of the song, don't you? Joni Mitchell didn't go to Woodstock. She was doing a TV show, but Graham Nash and David Crosby did and told her all about it, and she wrote Woodstock, and the rest is history. Finishing the first hour, let's do this from Joe Jackson.